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0: National Day for Truth and Reconciliation, also known as Orange Shirt Day, is September 30th. 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We encourage everyone to learn the truth of these atrocities and wear an orange shirt on September 30th to show your support. 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
1: 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Morning, Simon. I trust you slept well. Will you be searching for true love today?

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1: The Union of Northern Workers understands that a sustainable economy needs workers. 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
0: From J-Lo. To Janet Jackson.

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0: Attention Yellowknife residents. This summer, Gold Terra Resource Corporation will be drilling from a single location on the Yellowknife Gold Project in the Tin Can Hill area.
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1: 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I know this is something I gotta do, but that don't mean I want to. What I'm trying to say is that

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1: On September 30th, Acacho BDC is proud to join First Nations people in the Northwest Territories and across Canada in recognizing Orange Shirt Day, also known as National Day for Truth and Reconciliation. 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
1: Time to raise an alarm over the economic risks of Alberta separation. Alberta executives urging the business community to warn about the billions of dollars of investment and economic growth at risk in the case of Alberta going out on its own. And they say that they must do it quickly, with a vote on whether to hold a separation referendum barely 3 weeks away. Alex Pourbaix, board chair of the Calgary-based oil company Cenovus Energy, says it would certainly be helpful if industry leaders who have an opinion on this would be more vocal. While separation is not on the October 19th referendum ballot, voters will be asked whether they want to remain in Canada or start the legal process toward holding a second binding independence vote. Canada is courting more partners as great powers retreat from economic cooperation. That from Foreign Affairs Minister Anita Anand. She told the UN General Assembly that Ottawa's reducing its economic reliance on the U.S. by diversifying its ties, and that Canada can no longer afford to be overly reliant on any one partner. The minister added that Canada's foreign policy is guided by establishing autonomy in strategic fields to limit what she called superpower coercion, with aspirations to lead middle powers. A dubious distinction for Metro Vancouver, a flush of a toilet showing that it consistently recorded the highest fentanyl levels of 8 cities across the country, dramatically higher. However, wastewater testing also shows that Prince Albert, Saskatchewan had the highest methamphetamine and cocaine levels, the lowest meth levels found in Halifax, with Edmonton in the middle of the pack, followed by Vancouver and Toronto. Testing also showing that Toronto had the highest average MDMA levels of the 8 cities. 2 giant pandas have left southwestern China for their new homes at the Atlanta Zoo. Part of an agreement between the U.S. and Chinese governments, the Lone Ping. China has long used the pandas as part of its global diplomacy, loaning the bears as expressions of goodwill, while allowing loan deals to lapse when tensions turn up. Atlanta said farewell to its last pandas in 2024. In some communities, pesky raccoons may be an issue with your trash, but in other places, it's bears. And that especially goes for a Squamish BC man who's using a motion-activated Halloween zombie to scare bears away from the garbage. Seems to be working, evidence including the fact that the zombie scared one bear to the point where it peed itself. Officials say animals are looking for food at lower elevations in BC, given the fact drought and wildfires at higher elevations have reduced their food sources. From the Vista National News Desk, I'm John Crawford.
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1: Time to raise an alarm over the economic risks of Alberta separation. Alberta executives urging the business community to warn about the billions of dollars of investment and economic growth at risk in the case of Alberta going out on its own. And they say that they must do it quickly, with a vote on whether to hold a separation referendum barely 3 weeks away. Alex Pourbaix, board chair of the Calgary-based oil company Cenovus Energy, says it would certainly be helpful if industry leaders who have an opinion on this would be more vocal. While separation is not on the October 19th referendum ballot, voters will be asked whether they want to remain in Canada or start the legal process toward holding a second binding independence vote. Canada is courting more partners as great powers retreat from economic cooperation. That from Foreign Affairs Minister Anita Anand. She told the UN General Assembly that Ottawa's reducing its economic reliance on the U.S. by diversifying its ties, and that Canada can no longer afford to be overly reliant on any one partner. The minister added that Canada's foreign policy is guided by establishing autonomy in strategic fields to limit what she called superpower coercion, with aspirations to lead middle powers. A dubious distinction for Metro Vancouver, a flush of a toilet showing that it consistently recorded the highest fentanyl levels of 8 cities across the country, dramatically higher. However, wastewater testing also shows that Prince Albert, Saskatchewan had the highest methamphetamine and cocaine levels, the lowest meth levels found in Halifax, with Edmonton in the middle of the pack, followed by Vancouver and Toronto. Testing also showing that Toronto had the highest average MDMA levels of the 8 cities. 2 giant pandas have left southwestern China for their new homes at the Atlanta Zoo. Part of an agreement between the U.S. and Chinese governments, the Loan of Ping. China has long used the pandas as part of its global diplomacy, loaning the bears as expressions of goodwill, while allowing loan deals to lapse when tensions turn up. Atlanta said farewell to his last pandas in 2024. In some communities, pesky raccoons may be an issue with your trash, but in other places, it's bears. And that especially goes for a Squamish BC man who's using a motion-activated Halloween zombie to scare bears away from the garbage. Seems to be working. Evidence including the fact the zombie scared one bear to the point where it peed itself. Officials say animals are looking for food at lower elevations in BC, given the fact drought and wildfires at higher elevations have reduced their food sources. From the Vista National News Desk, I'm John Crawford.
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2: Yeah.

0: It's the Kickback with Mark and Cal. It's Sunday morning, the day of rest.
1: Yeah, good morning. Good morning, morning.
0: No rest for us, though, right?
1: No, because we're doing the show.
0: We're here.
1: We're talking.
0: Yeah, are we?
1: I think we're
0: trying.
1: Can you hear us if you're driving around right now?
0: Check 1-2, 1-2, Barney McGrew.
1: Who the heck's Barney McGrew?
0: It's a deep story. Anyway, hello, welcome, and we got loads to catch up on today. What we got?
1: That's right. Do you remember the 27th night of September? That hasn't happened yet, so.
0: It's a good song, though.
1: Yeah.
0: Do you remember?
1: That was on the 21st, though.
0: Oh, yeah.
1: I'm like 6 days behind.
0: Yeah. Time difference.
1: Right.

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1: Hey, it's Cal.
0: And you're Cal?
1: I think so.
0: I sort of heard.
1: Yeah.
0: Okay.
1: I was just thinking, you know, while I was in the shower this morning, because I'm a morning shower person. I don't know about you.
0: It depends.
1: Oh, you switch it up.
0: Switch it up.
1: Okay.
0: Sometimes I'll do it in the morning to wake myself up, but if I don't have time when I go to bed, and then the next morning I've woke up and I've not got, and then I'll do it that evening. So still, within each day, have a shower.
1: Okay. Well, I'm a creature of habit, and I usually shower in the mornings.
0: Right.
1: Like, there's the rare occasion where I'm showering and it's not the morning for whatever reason, like a sport I did or I'm on vacation.
0: They say it's better to shower at night, though.
1: Do they actually?
0: Yeah.
1: You know, what I'm reading about is that cold showers are better for you than warm showers, but I'm not a cold shower guy.
0: No.
1: I like my shower, not like burn your skin off warm, but...
0: No, but I do that as well. Do you know what? If you're feeling achy or if you're hungover,
1: yeah,
0: you go in a nice warm shower, and what I like to do is small increments and go in a little hotter.
1: Oh.
0: A little hotter. Do you ever do that?
1: No, I just set it to the hottest when I'm wanting it to warm up quickly, and then turn it down before I get in. But apparently cold showers bring more health benefits, and maybe I should switch. But
0: right.
1: They say that helps circulation, stimulating weight loss and easing depression. But, like, I have these warm showers, and, I mean, I'm overweight and depressed.
0: I mean, look at
1: you. So what's going on? Maybe I should try the cold showers.

playing the songs that got you through heartbreak, homework, and questionable haircuts. Ew. 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

0: It's the kickback. I'm Calvin. Mark's here across the room from
1: Just
0: me.
1: Talking. You were talking about morning showers.
0: Right.
1: Right?
0: Yeah.
1: What is the first thing you do in the mornings?
0: Well, I wake up.
1: Well, that's...
0: my alarm goes off.
1: Yeah.
0: Something has to get me up from my slumber, right?
1: Does an alarm wake you up?
0: Yeah, I set an alarm most of the time. Unless it's a weekend. Weekend, I kind of just do what you would call a lay-in.
1: Yeah.
0: Picking up British lingo.
1: Lion.
0: What about a lion? They roar. You have a lion on your bedside waking you up?
1: I thought you said lay-in. We said lion.
0: Lion?
1: Like a lie-in.
0: Why are you lying to
1: me? I don't know. A lion get. That's what it is. But yeah, I have an alarm. Well, I have two.
0: You got two?
1: Yeah, Stevie and Jack.
0: Oh, your kids.
1: The kids wake me up, right? But we have a little monitor as well in the bedroom.
0: Okay.
1: So, like, daddy.
0: Oh, you hear them?
1: Yeah, yeah.
0: They wake you up.
1: Time to wake up.
0: Screaming.
1: Yeah, sometimes though, Stevie, she's four now, so she'll wake up, creep into our bedroom, and climb into our bed. But you don't know.
0: Oh, she's very sneaky about it.
1: Yeah. So next minute you go, oh my God, oh my God.
0: You get scared awake. It's not even a gradual
1: nudge. It's a very alarmed clock.

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1: It's the next wave of Donald Trump's ongoing economic coercion. His administration to ban a select number of Canadian imports, the ban kicking in at 12:01 a.m. Tuesday. It includes some alcoholic drinks, dairy byproducts, molasses, and motorcycles, to name a few items. It'll be another blow to businesses already struggling in those sectors after months of tariffs and uncertainty. Scotiabank head of capital markets Derek Holt suggests that the bans on booze, dairy, and motorcycles will be negligible, given the fact we send very little dairy and fewer bikes to the states. Holt calls the actions face-saving by the U.S. administration, not substantive in nature, adding, that is a positive. Time to raise an alarm over the economic risks of Alberta separation. Alberta executives urging the business community to warn about the billions of dollars of investment and economic growth at risk in the case of Alberta going out on its own. And they say that they must do it quickly, with a vote on whether to hold a separation referendum barely 3 weeks away. Alex Pourbaix, board chair of the Calgary-based oil company Cenovus Energy, says it would certainly be helpful if industry leaders who have an opinion on this would be more vocal. While separation is not on the October 19th referendum ballot, voters will be asked whether they want to remain in Canada or start the legal process toward holding a second binding independence vote. Toronto and Vancouver are currently ranked among the weakest real estate markets globally. The global wealth management firm UBS rates Toronto's bubble risk as moderate, noting the Fed's foreign buyer ban, a glut of housing supply, and higher interest rates as factors contributing to the city's market reversal. From their 2022 peak, Vancouver's prices are down about 20%, with home sales at a 25-year low. The report pointing to elevated inventory, slower economic growth, economic concerns, and the risk of higher interest rates. Bears have a way of scaring people who happen to come across their path, but the tables have turned when it comes to bears encountering garbage bins, at least those of a Squamish BC man fed up with bears picking at and knocking over bins, causing a mess, so now he's using a motion-activated Halloween zombie to scare bears. Seems to be working, evidence including the fact the zombie scared one bear to the point where it peed itself. Wildfires and drought have meant fewer food sources at higher elevations, so bears are now showing up where they can find something to eat at lower elevations. And of course, there's food and garbage there. From the Vista National News Desk, I'm John Crawford.
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0: Bedouin Sound Clash right here on Go FM. Happy Sunday. It's Samara and the Martian. If you were planning on going to the True Rhythm Festival in Penticton, that will be returning in 2027.
1: Oh, they got the new dates.
0: They got the new dates. It's coming back in May. So keep your eyes locked on more information as it comes out. And Bedouin Sound Clash is set to return.
1: They're still going
0: to
1: come.
0: Still going to come.
1: That's good. That's good. I was jazzed for that.
0: Right? I know. Hope. I want to go.
1: Yeah.
0: I wanna meet Flavor Flav.
1: Flavor Love, one of the greatest reality TV shows ever to hit the airwaves.
0: Ever. Speaking of reality TV shows, we have one that we love to watch this time of the year because it's just kind of cozy.
1: Yes.
0: And it's not the British Bake Off.
1: No, that's more of a holiday time.
0: That's more of a
1: holiday and deep winter.
0: That one also makes me hungry.
1: Yes. No, it's The House Hunters.
0: Love The House Hunters.
1: Might be one of the greatest TV shows ever to hit the airwaves. One of the longest running, I think, outside of Cops, is The House Hunters. And it's perfect for the fall because you don't need to really pay attention.
0: Nope.
1: You can do autumn housework. You can cook in the kitchen, lay under a cozy blanket.
0: While you're getting into soup season.
1: Yes.
0: Making your soup, you can watch some House Hunters. And anytime you return back to the show, you can kind of pick up. Can we
1: where you
0: pick
1: left
0: it
1: off.
0: Yeah.
1: You know, you can miss this little chunk and you're like, okay, I get a sense of the house. I think what the allure is not only which house will they choose, you know, you're watching the couples kind of bicker over, oh, wow, these two.
0: He wants
1: a bungalow in the suburbs and she wants a fixer-upper downtown.
0: Yeah.
1: What I really like, though, too, is the international. The House Hunters International. Because you get to just sort of travel around the world and imagine.
0: See what houses in other places look like.
1: Yes.
0: Compare them to North American houses and then go, could I live here?
1: Right.
0: Would I like it? Could I retire there? Is that it?
1: I know. I always like when they're going, you know, when they're in like a tropical destination and they're like, oh, we're trying to find a Caribbean beach house. And you're like, oh, yes. Well, when I need my Caribbean beach house. At least I'll have a bit of a sense of what's down there.
0: Exactly. It's
1: in Trinidad and Tobago.
0: Show to watch, to dream, to muse of what your future can be. So if you're looking for something to do this afternoon, turn on some House Hunters.
1: Yeah.
0: Just get cozy. Grab a pumpkin spice and just get into those autumn vibes.

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1: Woo!
0: But you can call me crazy for Fat Bear Week.
1: Fat Bear Week.
0: Fat Bear Week taking place.
1: Right now.
0: Right now. It's underway. The voting is underway. We are in the semifinals. You heard us talking about this a little bit yesterday. We're continuing the conversation today. If you don't know what it is, Katmai National Park up in Alaska follows these bears in the spring. They take a picture of them. Yep. And in the autumn, they take a picture of them after they've accumulated fat to try to survive the winter.
1: To hibernate.
0: So there's some big players, some big names.
1: Some big names
0: for big bears. So Bucky right now looking to be the potential come from behind new kid on the block champion. So Bucky is a big, large male. He was known as an ace fisher because he is really good at getting the salmon out.
1: Okay.
0: Super good fisher and beat last year's champion, Chunk.
1: My all-time favorite, number 32. Chunk
0: is one of the biggest bears that they've ever had.
1: Yeah, Chunk's been a champion.
0: He won in 2025. He was back again. But no, Bucky beat him. Bucky then also beat 151 Walker in round two.
1: Okay.
0: And is now looking to take the crown. So things are looking good for him. We also have a Backpack.
1: Oh, I love that name.
0: Another adult male.
1: Crowd favorite.
0: He's the son of a bear that won in 2019.
1: Okay.
0: And he's doing pretty good.
1: Yeah. Yeah, 435 Holly. Yes, yeah. I remember.
0: Very few visible wounds and scars.
1: Oh, that's good.
0: So he looks like he's outperformed for his age group.
1: They do seem to get kind of beat up over the summer.
0: Tough life.
1: It is a tough life.
0: Alaska's a tough place.
1: That's very true.
0: We also then have a large adult female with her three spring cubs. She had four. One of them got separated from the pack, and they don't know where it is.
1: Oh no!
0: But she's out here with her three remaining. And they're currently the biggest, fattest family out there right now.
1: Okay.
0: And then they're up against 910, which is a large adult female who beat her own sister.
1: Wow.
0: To make it into the semifinals.
1: You think that adult male bears get big. Those ladies.
0: Ladies can
1: pack it on. I mean, they got to, right? Because they are, some of them more than likely are pregnant and will have cubs in the den over the winter.
0: But you know, they're also probably, I bet you they're burning a few more cows than some of the men, keeping track of all those little baby cubs.
1: 100%.
0: Oh, those kids just must take them for a ride around the wilderness.
1: Fat Bear Week. Go check it out. Just Google Fat Bear Week and hit the first link you find and you can start participating.
0: Yes. Pick your bear.
1: It's not too late.
0: Not too late.
1: Pick a bear.
0: Voting ends next week. Pick your bear. I'm pulling for Bucky.

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1: This is a throwdown, a showdown. Hell no, I can't slow down. It's gonna go.
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0: Alcohol use during pregnancy can cause fetal alcohol spectrum disorder. 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
1: Oh, hey, you good to go?
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0: You're hanging out aboard the weekend show with Samara and the Martian, and we are talking about one of our favorite times of the year. And as ridiculous as it might sound, Fat Bear Week is actually really good because there's a great reason why bears are getting so enormous this time of the year.
1: They got to pack on the pounds for the winter.
0: I'm sure you know, you've heard that bears hibernate. The brown bears of Katmai National Park spend their summer gorging themselves on food, berries, the beautiful salmon they find in the river, to build fat up, because they're going to disappear into their dens. Their cave dens, not their
1: room. In their house, which we're talking about and keep it or cancel it.
0: Because they're actually going to go how many months?
1: They're going to go like 4 to 6 months without eating.
0: That's wild. Could you imagine not eating?
1: One of my favorite things about when I first met you is you were very proud of this fact that you had about bears. That when they come out of the den, one of the first thing that they do is their little butt plug, their little thing that they grow to help keep it in. And one of the very first things they do is they defecate.
0: Yeah.
1: They have a big poop.
0: Yeah.
1: And you said that must be the most fulfilling.
0: It has to be.
1: Euphoric.
0: You've been holed up. You're sleeping, but they kind of you know, we've got cameras in these dens. They move around. They wake up if they're a female. They have cubs moving around. Like they're not just like conked out.
1: No.
0: So imagine just having to go to the bathroom for the entire 4 to 6 months. You can't eat anything, and then you get to come out. It's spring. Everything smells nice, and you're just like, bro, it'd be the best. It would be the absolute best. I think. I don't know.

0: go.
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0: 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Go FM. Samara the Martian. Hope you're having a good Sunday. Time for...
1: Weird!
0: Oh, there it is. We hit the button too early. It's all good. It's
1: weird
0: all good.
1: News.
0: Weird news is happening. Something weird's happening in here. It's happening in here today. Okay, I don't know if this was weird news, but I think this was fun news. I heard some other people having some fun with this here. The Oxford English Dictionary has added a few dozen words from Bermuda and around the Caribbean to just spice up the dictionary.
1: Okay.
0: Okay. Bimpert.
1: Bimpert.
0: Bimpert is a new word added to the dictionary. It's a Bermudian word for somebody who's foolish.
1: Oh, you bimpert.
0: You're being a bimpert.
1: I like that.
0: Yeah, that's pretty gay. Okay. So if somebody cuts you off in traffic, you can say, it's a bimpert.
1: Yeah.
0: I like that. This is a good one, too. Horner man.
1: Okay.
0: Horner man.
1: Where's that from?
0: Trinidad and Tobago. It means a man who's been unfaithful.
1: Oh.
0: You can maybe see the play
1: okay.
0: in there.
1: Yeah, I can see the play in there. Yeah, Horner man.
0: Okay.
1: Okay.
0: This one's nice. Hama.
1: Oh, okay.
0: Hama.
1: Hama.
0: Hama. Friend.
1: Friend.
0: It's a term in endearment. You're my Hama.
1: And where's that one from?
0: That's from Bermuda.
1: Hama.
0: Yeah.
1: This is my Hama.
0: This is your Hama.
1: I like that. I'm going to try
0: Hama's
1: to
0: good,
1: remember
0: right?
1: that one. Bring it in. Okay.
0: Okay, we got another one. This is a drink I can't have. It's called peanut punch.
1: Oh, yeah. No, that's...
0: Take me out. it's just death punch. It's a Caribbean drink made with peanuts or peanut butter, milk, sugar, and spice.
1: Oh, that sounds delicious.
0: I know you wouldn't know.
1: Smell
0: peanuts
1: but...
0: give me a headache. But yeah, so these are some great new words added to the English dictionary from our island friends, which is great.
1: Yeah.
0: They've got some... I love jargon and local slang.
1: Totally. It gives more more to the lexicon, more to say. It's
0: there
1: nice.
0: You go. So Bimpert, Horner Man, I like that one the best. Hama and Peanut Punch.
1: Well, you're my Hama.
0: Hama.
1: And I like you.

0: 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Adulthood tip. 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
1: I guess for now you've got the last laugh.

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0: Samara the Martian hanging out with you right here on GoFM. Happy Sunday. It is finally time when we dive into the debate, keep it or cancel it. This Sunday, we decided to sort of keep it on theme,
1: yeah,
0: I guess.
1: It's very on theme. It's so on theme, it's almost too on theme.
0: And we don't know how you're going to feel about it, but yeah, what we're talking about...
1: It's my show. It's our show. We make the rules.
0: Is the den.
1: The den. Are we keeping or canceling the den? So, of course, if you're watching House Hunters, maybe you yourself are going through a home. Everybody goes, this would make a great den.
0: Yeah.
1: Oh.
0: Or here's the den.
1: Here's the den. Wow. Oh, yeah. And everybody nods as though they know what they could use the den for.
0: And let's be honest. What could you use the den for?
1: A den is this sort of, you know, when you move from, you know, being a young adult to a grown adult, you suddenly come into a den.
0: It seems incredibly grown up because you definitely don't have it in your studio apartment,
1: no.
0: Nor do you have it in the apartment that you have with the roommates. Like,
1: yeah.
0: You are using
1: but
0: every
1: two bedroom, but you don't have a den. A den is a sign of growth
0: you've and established.
1: Wealth.
0: Yeah.
1: You have space.
0: You've got a room.
1: Is unfunctional. So that's sort of the topic here today. Are we keeping or canceling the den? Some people see it as a point of growing up. But what do you do with a den?
0: Yeah. Is it a cozy reading room? Is it a home office?
1: Does it become a second place to watch television?
0: Yeah.
1: Maybe you just put the kids in there and shut the door.
0: Oh, that I thought was a playroom. But I guess the den could be the playroom.
1: The den could be a playroom.
0: Much like in our case, does it just sort of eventually become a giant closet?
1: Giant closet. So we want to know, are we keeping or canceling the den? 250-860-1015. Text us an emoji of a bear.
0: If you're for it, and if not, just
1: say cancel or an X. There's an X emoji too.

0: 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It's Sunday.
1: That's correct.
0: We're playing Keep It or Cancel It.
1: It's a great day to spend in your den.
0: Yes, perhaps you were in your den listening to the radio, reading a book. Okay, so we're playing Keep It or Cancel It, the den. Do we need them? What do you use your den for? Nobody knows.
1: Yeah, so should we just get rid of it?
0: Send us a picture of your den. 250-860-115. Let's see your den.
1: So what is a den?
0: Yes, den facts.
1: We're not talking the den that the bear goes into to hibernate. It's not a hole in a cave that's all cozy in a mountain. No. It's that small private secondary room used for quiet activities like working, reading, or relaxing.
0: So that is the definition of the den. Okay, a den, key characteristics. Has to be between 80 and 150 square foot.
1: Okay, so it's got to be small.
0: Got to be small. Has to be tucked away. Features a closable door.
1: Oh.
0: Usually also has a small to no windows.
1: Okay.
0: That's the key.
1: Yeah.
0: That's at least what they tell you on the apartment so that they can so that it's not a bedroom.
1: Well, yeah,
0: charge you as much.
1: Well, also it is illegal to have a bedroom without two emergency exits, i.e. a window you can get out of.
0: Exactly. Fire code, everybody.
1: But the den, totally fine.
0: Totally fine. Even if you have somebody sleeping in your den. Also won't have a closet.
1: That's very true. It's just a room.
0: It's just a room.
1: It's just a
0: We had extra space, didn't know what to do with it.
1: Pretty much.
0: So, I want to know, are we keeping or canceling the den? Should we just take that space and add it to other rooms?
1: Yeah.
0: Should we just make it a storage room?
1: Right?
0: Should we just call it an office?
1: Yeah. Why the den?
0: Why the den?
1: Do we need the den?
0: Do we need the den?
1: Some of the uses, reading room, playroom, media or hobby room. Just that place where dad goes to nap.
0: Mm-hmm.
1: We want to know how you feel about it. 250-860-1015. Keep it or cancel it. We're talking den.

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0: Some nights I spend it in my den. It's Go FM. You're hanging out with Samar and the Martian. We are playing Keep It or Cancel It. The topic today, on trend, maybe a little too much. The den.
1: The den.
0: We want to know, are we keeping or canceling the den? What do you use your den for? Do you use your den? Is it a home office? Is it just filled with a bunch of stuff that you show people when they walk in so that it looks like you are wealthier than you actually are?
1: Have you hoped that it would be a sewing room and you still just not have cleaned it out enough to get it to be a sewing room?
0: Have you said that you are going to tidy it into a place of creativity and 1 year later you are now re-signing the lease and the room has still not been tidied up?
1: The den.
0: The den. Okay, I'll look this up. Where's the den come from? Turns out it's from the British.
1: Who of knew? Course.
0: It's a word that was used for a wild animal shelter or a resting place,
1: yeah.
0: Of course.
1: Yeah.
0: But then it became significant in North America in World War II as a, get this, this is how it's defined, a private masculine retreat for the middle-class family patriarch.
1: Yeah, see, I told you, it's where dad
0: cave?
1: Napped. It's a man cave.
2: Man need cave.
3: Bear.
0: Isn't that wild how patriarchy has seeped into the house like that?
1: Well.
0: You need, dad comes home, he's mad, he needs a place to
1: he
0: go.
1: He needs a place to go. You don't disturb dad.
0: Don't disturb dad, he's in the den.
1: So how do we feel about it? We have gotten some text messages. Stacy here said, keep. I love a room where you can shut the door and escape everybody.
0: Mm.
1: Okay.
0: Totally yeah, there you fair. Go. Tom here says, keep. My den is my reading room. Nobody's allowed to bother me in there.
1: I feel like Tom's probably a dad.
0: Yeah, Tom probably is a dad. We got one here, too, from Lawrence. Once you have kids, you understand the value of having a room you can lock them in. So there you go.
1: so we're putting them in the den.
0: Yeah,
1: so
0: we're putting them in the den.
1: They go in the den. Yeah. He stays out.
0: Next one here, cancel.
1: Yeah, the den. We have a den, and honestly, I couldn't tell you what it's for.
0: See,
1: that's kind of how we feel
0: club.
1: About it. Yeah.
0: And then Brittany here said, cancel. It's just where furniture goes to die.
1: Okay, so we still have a little bit of time on this. 250-860-1015. How do you feel about that room that we don't really know what we're going to use for? The den. Keep it or cancel it?

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1: 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You don't touch a baking tray straight out of the oven.
2: Ouch!
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1: One of my favorites.
0: That is my favorite song to sing along to. That is my karaoke song. I don't even care if I sing it as well as Miss Amy Winehouse. It's just, I don't know, it's just special. Of course, that was the Mark Ronson Amy Winehouse mixture of Valerie.
1: Yes.
0: Right here on Go FM.
1: Okay. Smart and the Martian, we are playing Keep It or Cancel It. The topic today was the den.
0: The den.
1: The den. What do you use your den for?
0: Do you use your den?
1: Yes.
0: And if you don't, should we even have the den? Or should that space just have made a bigger bathroom?
1: Right. Maybe we could have contributed to other elements of the home. Bigger kitchen. Could have just made another. Maybe the closets are bigger.
0: Yeah.
1: The bedroom's bigger.
0: Could have utilized the space.
1: Instead, we just put a wall around it.
0: What is the verdict, sir?
1: I think we're going to keep the den.
0: We're keeping the den.
1: Every home needs a place, either for that masculine patriarch, as the definition describes it, to go just be, or other people to just go away. You can go sit in the den. You can sew in the den. You can lock the kids in the den.
0: Well,
1: you
0: and
1: can
0: let's
1: put your
0: be honest,
1: art in the den.
0: We now call the den the home office.
1: The home office.
0: Most
1: that's what it's turned into.
0: Most people are using it for the home office.
1: Yes.
0: So we're keeping that space.
1: We're going to keep that space.
0: It's nice to have a little space to get away, to be private. And because there's no windows or minimal windows, you can make it real nice and cozy.
1: Exactly.
0: So there you go. Let's keep the music going. Notorious B.I.G. I bet he had a den.
1: He probably had multiple dens. I've seen his house.

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0: We can hang out in my den. It will be so easy. Friendship. You know what? Lots of friends.
1: Ends.
0: Lots of friends in the den.
1: Lots of friends. Well, I mean, only an 80 to 150 square foot room.
0: That's
1: doesn't
0: fair.
1: Get
0: you can
1: a
0: only
1: lot
0: have
1: of
0: so many friends in the
1: room.
0: Den.
1: But nonetheless, you can hang out in the den.
0: Hang out
1: it's Samara
0: in
1: the Martian. You've been hanging out with us right here on GoFM on a beautiful Sunday. No, this is called the studio, sir. Very lovely time with you. But
0: good Sunday.
1: We're wrapping it up.
0: We're wrapping it up. I hope that you are either going to go check out the Fat Bears. You can watch the video of them eating the salmon up there
1: honestly,
0: in Alaska. It's really cool to watch.
1: Get into your den. Grab some pumpkin spice.
0: Watch the bears.
1: Watch the bears. Look at the bears. And then also
0: put on some house hunters. Yeah. Maybe have the bears on the laptop, house hunters on the TV, PSL in the hand, and Samara and the Martian on the radio.
1: Woo.
0: We'll see you next weekend.

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1: It's the next wave of Donald Trump's ongoing economic coercion. His administration to ban a select number of Canadian imports, the ban kicking in at 12:01 a.m. Tuesday. It includes some alcoholic drinks, dairy byproducts, molasses, and motorcycles, to name a few items. It'll be another blow to businesses already struggling in those sectors after months of tariffs and uncertainty. Scotiabank head of capital markets Derek Holt suggests that the bans on booze, dairy, and motorcycles will be negligible, given the fact we send very little dairy and fewer bikes to the states. Holt calls the actions face-saving by the U.S. administration, not substantive in nature, adding, that is a positive. Time to raise an alarm over the economic risks of Alberta separation. Alberta executives urging the business community to warn about the billions of dollars of investment and economic growth at risk in the case of Alberta going out on its own. And they say that they must do it quickly, with a vote on whether to hold a separation referendum barely 3 weeks away. Alex Pourbaix, board chair of the Calgary-based oil company Cenovus Energy, says it would certainly be helpful if industry leaders who have an opinion on this would be more vocal. While separation is not on the October 19th referendum ballot, voters will be asked whether they want to remain in Canada or start the legal process toward holding a second binding independence vote. Toronto and Vancouver are currently ranked among the weakest real estate markets globally. The global wealth management firm UBS rates Toronto's bubble risk as moderate, noting the Fed's foreign buyer ban, a glut of housing supply, and higher interest rates as factors contributing to the city's market reversal. From their 2022 peak, Vancouver's prices are down about 20%, with home sales at a 25-year low, the report pointing to elevated inventory, slower economic growth, economic concerns, and the risk of higher interest rates. Bears have a way of scaring people who happen to come across their path, but the tables have turned when it comes to bears encountering garbage bins, at least those of a Squamish BC man fed up with bears picking at and knocking over bins, causing a mess, so now he's using a motion-activated Halloween zombie to scare bears. Seems to be working, evidence including the fact the zombie scared one bear to the point where it peed itself. Wildfires and drought have meant fewer food sources at higher elevations, so bears are now showing up where they can find something to eat at lower elevations. And of course, there's food and garbage there. From the Vista National News Desk, I'm John Crawford.
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0: Here's that pop music you were asking about.

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It's been a year now, think I figured out how to let you go and let communication die out. 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
1: It's the next wave of Donald Trump's ongoing economic coercion. His administration to ban a select number of Canadian imports, the ban kicking in at 12:01 a.m. Tuesday. It includes some alcoholic drinks, dairy byproducts, molasses, and motorcycles, to name a few items. It'll be another blow to businesses already struggling in those sectors after months of tariffs and uncertainty. Scotiabank head of capital markets Derek Holt suggests that the bans on booze, dairy, and motorcycles will be negligible, given the fact we send very little dairy and fewer bikes to the states. Holt calls the actions face-saving by the U.S. administration, not substantive in nature, adding, that is a positive. Time to raise an alarm over the economic risks of Alberta separation. Alberta executives urging the business community to warn about the billions of dollars of investment and economic growth at risk in the case of Alberta going out on its own. And they say that they must do it quickly, with a vote on whether to hold a separation referendum barely 3 weeks away. Alex Pourbaix, board chair of the Calgary-based oil company Cenovus Energy, says it would certainly be helpful if industry leaders who have an opinion on this would be more vocal. While separation is not on the October 19th referendum ballot, voters will be asked whether they want to remain in Canada or start the legal process toward holding a second binding independent vote. Toronto and Vancouver are currently ranked among the weakest real estate markets globally. The global wealth management firm UBS rates Toronto's bubble risk as moderate, noting the Fed's foreign buyer ban, a glut of housing supply, and higher interest rates as factors contributing to the city's market reversal. From their 2022 peak, Vancouver's prices are down about 20%, with home sales at a 25-year low. The report pointing to elevated inventory, slower economic growth, economic concerns, and the risk of higher interest rates. Bears have a way of scaring people who happen to come across their path, but the tables have turned when it comes to bears encountering garbage bins, at least those of a Squamish BC man fed up with bears picking at and knocking over bins, causing a mess, so now he's using a motion-activated Halloween zombie to scare bears. Seems to be working, evidence including the fact the zombie scared one bear to the point where it peed itself. Wildfires and drought have meant fewer food sources at higher elevations, so bears are now showing up where they can find something to eat at lower elevations. And of course, there's food and garbage there. From the Vista National News Desk, I'm John Crawford.
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